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0: East just a touch cooler at 14 degrees. Over in the UK, New England is sitting at 12 degrees Celsius, both spots partly cloudy. Meanwhile, East Asia is much warmer, Kaohsiung has a misty 28 degrees Celsius. And wrapping up over in Germany, Saxony is enjoying a pleasant 25 degrees Celsius under partly cloudy skies.
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1: All right, so you already know it's a beautiful night out there from Columbus to Cincinnati. Heading into Saturday, it's more of the same fantastic weather statewide. We're looking at clear, sunny skies all day. Expect highs to climb up to around 82 degrees, with overnight lows dipping to a comfortable 60. So whether you're in Cleveland or down in Toledo, it's shaping up to be a perfect day to get outside.

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1: All right, across Ohio tonight, it's clear skies from Cleveland down to Columbus. Heading into Saturday, we're looking at a gorgeous day statewide. Sunshine all around, with temperatures climbing into the mid-80s and overnight lows dipping into the lower 60s. So, whether you're in Cincinnati or up in Toledo, get ready for a perfect summer Saturday.
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0: Instantly Hits weather.
1: All right, so heading into Sunday, looks like we're trading in these clear skies for some patchy rain moving in across Ohio. For Cincinnati and Columbus, and really statewide, expect lows around 60 and highs near 75. So a bit milder, but keep an umbrella handy. Same story up north for Cleveland and Toledo, just a kinda damp day on tap. We'll start cool and warm up a bit, but that rain's gonna be the main feature.
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0: All right, so heading into Sunday, looks like we're trading in these clear skies for some patchy rain moving in across Ohio. For Cincinnati and Columbus, and really statewide, expect lows around 60 and highs near 75. So a bit milder, but keep an umbrella handy. Same story up north for Cleveland and Toledo, just a kinda damp day on tap. We'll start cool and warm up a bit, but that rain's gonna be the main feature.
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1: All right, so heading into Sunday, looks like we're trading in these clear skies for some patchy rain moving in across Ohio. For Cincinnati and Columbus, and really statewide, expect lows around 60 and highs near 75. So a bit milder, but keep an umbrella handy. Same story up north for Cleveland and Toledo, just a kinda damp day on tap. 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

0: It's weather.
1: All right, a beautiful start out there this morning. Clear skies from Cincinnati to Cleveland, sitting in the low 60s. But get ready, because we're going to heat up fast. Today's looking sunny with highs soaring into the low 90s and lows tonight around 60. Enjoy it while it lasts. Heading into Sunday, we're looking at a cooler change with some patchy rain moving in. Highs will only be in the upper 70s, with lows near 61.
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1: It's the weekend. My beautiful bride is right here at my side. 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
2: Hello,
1: are you?
2: 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I'm well. How are you?
1: I am also well, and I am excited to visit with Dr. Tina Seelig today. She's got a book called What I Wish I Knew About Luck, and I thought that was the one I grabbed right here. It's not, so it's sitting right over there. So I can't reach it from here, but trust me, it's right there.
2: Okay.
1: I'm pointing to it. That does nothing over the radio. But anyway, I'll be chatting with her coming up here in a bit. Also, we got a lot of other fun stuff to visit about, and we'll do it. 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
4: From feature-story news in Washington, I'm Nick Harper with the Week in Review. This week was again dominated by the US-Iran conflict and talk of a possible deal. Earlier in the week, the US and Iran exchanged two nights of strikes. And at one point, US President Donald Trump promised to hit the country very hard before taking over Karg Island, the home of Iran's strategic oil facilities off the coast of the country. Ever since Mitch McCann sent this report.
5: Hours after the U.S. completed a second round of strikes against Iranian military targets near the Strait of Hormuz, President Trump suggested that the attacks may only be getting started. He wrote on his Truth Social platform on Thursday, "The United States will be hitting Iran very hard tonight." He added that at some point in the not-too-distant future, the United States would take Karg Island and other oil infrastructure sites. Karg Island is a small coral island off the coast of Iran that handles the majority of the country's crude oil exports. Mr. Trump is frustrated at not being able to reach an agreement with Iran, despite suggesting multiple times that a deal was very close to being signed.
4: Meanwhile, the continued flare-up in hostilities worried U.S. lawmakers and was at odds with the White House's message, as Washington correspondent Simon Marks reports.
6: He sent that message over the last few hours via, according to an interview he gave to Fox News, 49 separate Tomahawk missile strikes. That's a very, very significant piece of military action to be taking when you're simultaneously saying to Congress the war's over and hostilities haven't really occurred since April the 7th when the ceasefire initially came into force.
4: Meanwhile, three Indian sailors were killed this week in a U.S. military strike in the Gulf of Oman. Their families are demanding an investigation. The oil tanker on which they were traveling was hit for allegedly not following the U.S.'s military orders. Ever since Ishan Garg sent this report from New Delhi.
7: Father of an Indian sailor who was on the MT Sotobelo says he wants the government to investigate the circumstances that led to the death of three Indian crew members. U.S. Central Command confirmed on Wednesday that it carried out precision strikes on the vessel's engine room after the ship allegedly failed to follow U.S. military's orders, while Washington's blockade of the Strait of Hormuz continues. The Indian government says it has lodged a strong protest with the U.S. and called for an end to hostilities in the Gulf region.
4: Elon Musk this week became the world's first trillionaire after his company SpaceX went public on the Nasdaq exchange in New York City on Friday. The share price skyrocketed on the first day of trading. However, questions remain about whether the company is overvalued, especially amid warnings from SpaceX itself that it may never be profitable. For now, Musk remains a trillionaire on paper, as his worth is largely determined by the share price of SpaceX and Tesla. From Bureaus Worldwide, this is FSM.
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8: All right, a beautiful start out there this morning. Clear skies from Cincinnati to Cleveland, sitting in the low 60s. But get ready, because we're going to heat up fast. Today's looking sunny with highs soaring into the low 90s and lows tonight around 60. Enjoy it while it lasts. Heading into Sunday, we're looking at a cooler change with some patchy rain moving in. Highs will only be in the upper 70s, with lows near 61.
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1: Now with today's reason to party, here's my beautiful bride, Heidi Small. What do you have for me, Heidi?
2: Today is World Gin Day.
1: Oh.
2: And whenever you think of gin, you obviously think of the gin and tonic. That's okay. The most common one. So I have a recipe, which I sent you, which is pretty, you know, common sense. But
1: yeah.
2: It's gin, it's tonic water, and lime.
1: So it's gin and tonic?
2: Gin and tonic.
1: Which one comes first again?
2: The gin.
1: Okay,
2: yeah.
1: There you go. And then what goes in it?
2: Tonic. Lime juice and tonic water, yeah.
1: Oh, don't worry, folks. It sounds complicated, but it's not. I've got a link to that drink. It's in the show notes for today at johnandheidishow.com.

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0: 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Don't you just wanna wake up? 6 to 10 on Only Hit.
1: Now, surveys and studies and such, maybe protein maxing is not such a great idea after all. A 2024 study from the University of Pittsburgh warns eating too much protein could raise your risk of heart disease. Researchers found diets where protein makes up more than 22% of daily calories can contribute to plaque buildup in your arteries, increasing the chances of atherosclerosis. I don't know if I said any of that right. Some big word.
2: It's not good.
1: No, it does. It sounds scary. Studies suggest excess protein can overstimulate certain immune cells linked to artery damage, meaning the extra chicken breast and protein shakes might not always be helping your health. Here's the thing I'm going to say, according to them, because I've also read things where they're saying that it's way better for you. So I don't know who to believe. It always reminds me of that skit where the guy's from the future. Oh, don't eat those eggs.
2: Yeah.
1: And he's back. No, okay, the eggs are fine, but don't eat this bacon.
2: Yeah.
1: And then he's back and he's like, okay, the bacon's fine, but don't eat that bread. Sometimes I feel like when it comes to what's good for you, I think it depends on who paid for the study.
2: Yep, pretty much.
1: Did I say that out loud? Surveys and studies and such on the John and Heidi Show.

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1: Now, big screen, little screen, an investigation into the death of Hulk Hogan is now closed. His real name, Terry Boella, passed away last year at age 71. They were looking into what they thought maybe it was. His wife had alleged that his death was due to medical malpractice. So apparently whatever they were looking into, they've either found it or they decided that they didn't find it. But the investigation is over. Hmm. Scary Movie 6 not only took first place at the domestic box office.
2: Well.
1: It set a franchise record. The first in the parody series helmed by the Wayans brothers since 2001. That's when they started Scary Movie 2. It grossed an estimated $56 million, but this one actually did even better than that. So that's pretty cool. That is not a franchise that I have kept up with. So
2: no, I've seen them. I've seen a few of them, but I haven't watched every single one.
1: What is the movie that we went to? Oh, a Scream. There we go. A Scream 93 or whatever number they're up to.
2: Yeah.
1: It's not 93.
2: That was good.
1: It was, actually. I'm not really into that kind of stuff, but I went to it. I was like, that was actually pretty good.
2: Yeah.
1: Yeah, we were on vacation, and we went to the movies. I was like, how weird is that? Why did we go to the movies on vacation? But we had the time. Big screen, little screen on the John and Heidi Show.

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1: Heidi, do you know that your brain can trick you into feeling motion when you're sitting still?
2: Yes.
1: Yeah. You can, it says this can happen in virtual reality or when watching moving objects. Your brain relies heavily on visual cues. Did it sound like I did the first half
2: that happened to me on a cruise? I'm sitting perfectly still, but I could see my drink.
1: Oh, yeah.
2: That my drink was sloshing, and then I started to get sick just because I could see my drink moving a tiny bit.
1: Yeah. I remember that time we went on that fishing boat.
2: Well, that was
1: so bad.
2: I almost killed myself on that one. That was carbon monoxide poisoning.
1: She got so sick. We don't know everything, but now we know this. Do

0: matter what time.
1: The music rocks my world. Night, day, and in between.
0: The greatest music ever made right here.
2: Only hit gold.

0: Habitat was being destroyed by logging, so they consulted the oldest, wisest tree in the middle of the forest and asked what they could do to save it. The wise old tree thought about it and said, perhaps the bears can scare the loggers away. The bears snarled and charged the loggers to scare them. It worked initially, but then the loggers hired hunters, and soon there were no bears left to scare anyone.
1: No.
0: The logging resumed, and the forest animals returned again to the tree for advice. He suggested that the birds swoop down and peck the loggers to disrupt their workday. This, too, worked for a while until the loggers hired some falconers to hunt the birds. Soon, there were not enough birds to halt their progress, and the loggers resumed. At this point, the loggers were getting very close to the wise old tree, so the forest animals came back once more to see what he had to say. The tree suggested that all the squirrels and mice chew through the cables of the loggers' power tools, saws, and other equipment so that the tools could no longer cut down the trees. While this did slow the loggers down, they quickly switched to manual saws and axes while their mechanisms and equipments were being repaired, and they carried on. The day eventually came where the loggers reached the wise old tree in the middle of the forest and chopped it down. Later that night, the remaining forest animals visited the dying tree and asked him one last time if there was anything they could do to save the rest of the forest. The tree let out a sigh and said, "Sorry, guys, I'm stumped."
1: That is a John joke.
0: That was so dumb.
1: It was a long buildup for a real dumb dad joke.
0: It was.
1: I appreciate that. That is your joke of the day on the John and Heidi Show.

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3: Time now for the joke of the day with my beautiful bride, Heidi Small. What do you have for me there, Heidi?
4: This is a you joke.
3: A
4: you'll
3: me
4: like
3: joke?
4: You'll like this one.
3: I'm ready to like it.
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Come.

0: time now for the scoop of the day. Have you ever had, I know Heidi has, that awkward moment at a party where you go to say goodbye to somebody you just met and you realize you have no idea what their name is?
1: Yes.
0: This is every day in Heidi's world. It's even worse because she knows all of these people and she still has no idea who they are.
1: It is awful.
0: It's even worse if they clearly remember your name. Oh. They walk up and say, hey, Heidi, how are you? And you're like, hey, you.
1: It's painful.
0: Well, it can feel like you weren't paying attention or you just have a bad memory. But psychologists have a thing for it, Heidi. That it might simply be because you're highly intelligent.
1: Well, I knew that.
0: That's what it is.
1: Yeah.
0: This is what they call it. Seriously, I'm reading this word for word. One explanation is the fan effect, where your brain stores so much information about a new person that retrieving a single detail like their name actually becomes difficult.
1: Yeah, that's not my problem.
0: Hey, don't admit it. Research also suggests that highly attentive social people might be more intelligent, but they might struggle with names because they're busy reading social cues, adjusting their behavior.
1: That I do.
0: Absorbing context. Since names are not strongly linked to meaning, they're especially easy to forget. So that awkward blank might say less about disinterest and more about being intelligent. Overloaded, overactive brain is trying to make others feel more comfortable. So next time you forget somebody's name, say, excuse me, I'm highly intelligent. I cannot remember your name.
1: I'm too intelligent to remember your name.
0: Clearly, I don't remember.
1: That sounds horrible.
0: That's probably what you should say.
1: I am way too intelligent.
0: I'm way too smart to remember your name. No, I have a guy that to this day, every time I see him, he says, hey, what's up, buddy? He calls me buddy. I'm like, my name is not buddy. You know my name's not buddy, right? Maybe he thinks my name is buddy. All right, that is your scoop of the day on the John and Heidi Show.

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1: Oh, the music rocks my world.
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1: Thank you for listening to the John and Heidi Show this weekend. Excited to visit with Dr. Tina Seelig. We're going to talk about her new book. It's called What I Wish I Knew About Luck, a crash course on turning aspirations into achievements. First of all, thank you for taking the time to chat. Let's talk about the idea for this book. Where did the idea come from?
2: Absolutely. Well, I teach at Stanford University, and I work with lots and lots of young people. My insight was that some people are really great at seeing and seizing the opportunities around them, and other people walk right by them. And so I was inspired to write this book to help people understand all the tools they have at their disposal to become luckier.
1: And something that always amazes me when you hear somebody talking about how this other person is so lucky, you know, sometimes it's not necessarily luck. It's because you're working, you know, minimal time, minimal effort, and this person is putting in a lot of time and a lot of effort. It's amazing how lucky someone can be when they're working 80 hours a week, isn't it?
2: Exactly. People use the word luck to sort of often mask all the things that they've done behind the scenes. And I think it's really important to pull back the curtains and see the things that lucky people actually do to tempt good luck their way. There's so many things and levers we have at our disposal. And it's important to distinguish between fortune and luck, because fortune is the things that happen to you, but luck is something over which you have much more control. And we're in a constant dance between those two things, and we need to figure out how to lead in that dance in life.
1: And you have a TED Talk that has gone viral and done very, very well. And one of the things that I love in that TED Talk is you kind of compare luck to wind. You know, there's wind all around us, but sometimes people don't take advantage of it by putting their sail up. So if you put up your sail, you're going to probably catch more wind.
2: Exactly. In fact, luck is ubiquitous. There is a prize in every room, and it's up to you to find it. But you're right. Luck is like the wind. It's invisible, but really powerful. And you need to put up a sail to catch the winds of luck. So what I've spent a bunch of time doing is thinking, what do you do to catch those winds of luck? You need to start by building your ship. You need to recruit your crew, and then you need to hoist the sail.
1: And I see in the book you talk about, instead of seeing things as a problem, see them as an opportunity. That is something I've done for a big part of my life, and I think that makes a big difference in your life, doesn't it?
2: Exactly. I taught entrepreneurship at Stanford University for 20 years, and on the wall in my office was a big sign that said just that. Every problem is an opportunity. The bigger the problem, the bigger the opportunity. And if you have that mindset, you go into the world when things are not working as you expect. You go, okay, there's a prize in here. How do I turn this problem into a really big win? And there are lots of creative problem-solving tools you can use to make that happen.
1: And sometimes on our journey through life, we'll have an obstacle that pops up, and you talk about how to clear the clutter that's in your path, and that is a very important thing to do as well.
2: Exactly, and it's also about prioritizing, figuring out what you actually want to accomplish and focusing on it with real attention, as opposed to being distracted by all the things that really are not going to lead you to where you want to go. But really lucky people are very good at focusing on the things that are their priorities and know how to say no. There are so many ways that you can say no in a polite way that allow you to keep moving forward in the direction you want to go.
1: And boy, oh boy, do I need help with that. I say yes to way too many things.
2: Well, we all do. You know, it's one of the things. We want to be nice. We want to be helpful. But if you realize it's going to be a real distraction, it really takes away from the things you really should be focused on.
1: Again, visiting right now with Dr. Tina Seelig. She has a new book out. It's called What I Wish I Knew About Luck, a crash course on turning aspirations into achievements. Now, this is out now, but it's not your first book. You also have What I Wish I Knew When I Was 20, and that's been out for a little bit. How long has that been out now?
2: That's been out since I came out in 2019, and that book was inspired actually by my son when he was going off to college, and I said, oh my gosh, you know, this is a smart kid, he's going to do well academically, but there's so many important things we need to know in life that I was afraid I might not have taught him. And so the book is about all the ways to see the world as opportunity rich, full of possibilities, and how to get to where you're hoping to go.
1: I'm going to make it really easy. I'll put a link to both books in the show notes for today. Tina, thank you so much for your time. And I love the fact that you're doing what you're doing to help people to get to the next level in their life. What an amazing thing for you to be doing.
2: Well, thank you so much for letting me tell the world about it.
1: Again, the new book is out right now. It is called What I Wish I Knew About Luck, A Crash Course on Turning Aspirations into Achievements. I've got a link to that and the other book in the show notes for today at johnandheidishow.com.

0: Tom and Heidi in the morning. Early hits.
1: Time now for the movie quote of the day. I don't think you're going to get this right, but you might. It's 1964. You can't fight in here.
2: Yeah. Oh, shoot.
1: I know. That's a tough one. Yeah. She said shoot, by the way. I want to make sure people understood what you said, because it sounded a little too close
2: I have no idea. What was it?
1: Dr. Strangelove.
2: I'm not
1: President Muffley, 1964. You can't fight in here. So it was the war room, I think, is where they were fighting, by the way, if I remember the rest of it correctly. This is the war room. You can't fight in here. That is your movie quote of the day on the John and Heidi Show.
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5: From feature story news in Washington, I'm Nick Harper with the Week in Review. This week was again dominated by the US-Iran conflict and talk of a possible deal. Earlier in the week, the US and Iran exchanged two nights of strikes. And at one point, US President Donald Trump promised to hit the country very hard before taking over Karg Island, the home of Iran's strategic oil facilities off the coast of the country. Ever since Mitch McCann sent this report.
6: Hours after the US completed a second round of strikes against Iranian military targets near the Strait of Hormuz, President Trump suggested that the attacks may only be getting started. He wrote on his Truth Social platform on Thursday, "The United States will be hitting Iran very hard tonight." He added that at some point in the not-too-distant future, the United States would take Karg Island and other oil infrastructure sites. Karg Island is a small coral island off the coast of Iran that handles the majority of the country's crude oil exports. Mr. Trump is frustrated at not being able to reach an agreement with Iran, despite suggesting multiple times that a deal was very close to being signed.
5: Meanwhile, the continued flare-up in hostilities worried U.S. lawmakers and was at odds with the White House's message, as Washington correspondent Simon Marks reports.
7: He sent that message over the last few hours via, according to an interview he gave to Fox News, 49 separate Tomahawk missile strikes. That's a very, very significant piece of military action to be taking when you're simultaneously saying to Congress, the war's over, and hostilities haven't really occurred since April the 7th when the ceasefire initially came into force.
5: Meanwhile, three Indian sailors were killed this week in a US military strike in the Gulf of Oman. Their families are demanding an investigation. The oil tanker on which they were traveling was hit for allegedly not following the US's military orders. FSN's Ishan Garg sent this report from New Delhi.
8: Father of an Indian sailor who was on the MT Sotobelo says he wants the government to investigate the circumstances that led to the death of three Indian crew members. U.S. Central Command confirmed on Wednesday that it carried out precision strikes on the vessel's engine room after the ship allegedly failed to follow U.S. military's orders, while Washington's blockade of the Strait of Hormuz continues. The Indian government says it has lodged a strong protest with the U.S. and called for an end to hostilities in the Gulf region.
5: Elon Musk this week became the world's first trillionaire after his company SpaceX went public on the Nasdaq exchange in New York City on Friday. The share price skyrocketed on the first day of trading. However, questions remain about whether the company is overvalued, especially amid warnings from SpaceX itself that it may never be profitable. For now, Musk remains a trillionaire on paper, as his worth is largely determined by the share price of SpaceX and Tesla. From Bureaus Worldwide, this is FSN.
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9: All right, a beautiful start out there this morning. Clear skies from Cincinnati to Cleveland, sitting in the low 60s. But get ready, because we're going to heat up fast. Today's looking sunny with highs soaring into the low 90s and lows tonight around 60. Enjoy it while it lasts. Heading into Sunday, we're looking at a cooler change with some patchy rain moving in. Highs will only be in the upper 70s, with lows near 61.
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0: John and Heidi in the morning. 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
2: The first restaurant chain to offer soda refills was Taco Bell in 1988.
1: Well, there you go. That's pretty cool.
2: New York's Long Island is a peninsula, according to a 1985 Supreme Court ruling. Why would they have needed to get the Supreme Court involved in that?
1: I don't know. That makes no sense.
2: Seems very silly. And in Iceland, they call driving to get ice cream is billeter, which literally translates to ice cream road trip.
1: Okay.
2: Isn't that cute?
1: That is very cute.
2: That is cute.
1: I like that.
2: Yeah, and that's news to me.
1: That is also news to me. I believe

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0: Town wakes up with
1: John and Heidi in the morning.
2: When I wake up,
0: turn it up in the morning.
3: Fun fact for you, Heidi.
4: What's that, John?
3: The stick is considered the world's oldest toy. That's kind of cool.
4: I could see
3: dogs
4: that
3: love
4: for
3: to play
4: sure.
3: With
4: oh, everybody loves
3: yeah.
4: sticks.
3: Fun fact for you, Heidi.
4: What's that, John?
3: People are typically perceived as more attractive when they tilt their head. So I'm going to start walking around like this.
4: I have noticed that my head is almost always tilted in photos.
3: You are gorgeous, too, by the way.
4: I thought
3: there was
4: in
3: some
4: photos.
3: Sort of correlation. Fun fact for you, Heidi.
4: What's that, John?
3: 4% of lost remote controls are later found in the refrigerator or the freezer. I did that once.
4: Did you?
3: I did. I found the remote in the refrigerator. I'm like, did I put that in there? I don't remember even coming in here. Fun fact for you, Heidi.
4: What's that, John?
3: Nutmeg is a hallucinogen. Yeah, so be careful with that.
4: I knew that.
3: Fun fact for you, Heidi.
4: What's that, John?
3: Baby robins eat 14 feet of earthworms every day. I think we've talked about that. It's a lot of earthworms. And we'll do one final fun fact for you, Heidi.
4: What's that, John?
3: On average, the more features your phone has, the longer you spend in the bathroom. So
4: that's
3: I need
4: definitely
3: to just
4: the
3: get
4: case for you.
3: A flip phone is what I
4: need. You do.
3: Several fun facts. Now you know. Thanks for listening to the John and Heidi Show.

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1: Time now for some weird news. Children in the UK are routinely bypassing online age checks by using some surprisingly inventive methods like fake birthdays, borrowed IDs, and even drawn-on mustaches to fool facial recognition systems. A report found that one child passed as a 15-year-old after penciling facial hair onto their face despite being only 12. The study
2: not much of a stretch.
1: No. The Internet Matters study surveyed 1,270 children. That's the difference. 1,270 children. Children and parents, they found that a third of kids have recently evaded age restrictions. Nearly half believe such systems are easy to beat. Methods include fake dates of birth, other people's IDs, and again, using images of video game characters for verification.
2: Yeah.
1: So like, we need to see your ID, and they just hold up mom's ID.
2: Right.
1: Or whatever. Yeah. Don't do that. There's reasons they don't want you there. There's some things you're not quite ready for yet. So just follow the rules. Says the guy who probably would have followed. No, I wouldn't have. Yeah, I think I would have. Weird news on the John and Heidi Show.

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1: Oh, the music rocks my world.
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1: John and Heidi in the morning on Only Hit.
2: Time now for the question of the day. This one's for you, Heidi. According to a recent survey, the most common thing people procrastinate about replacing is this. I absolutely need a new one of these.
3: Procrastinate about replacing.
2: Oh, I need one of these so badly.
3: Mm-hmm. Oh my gosh. Mm-hmm.
2: Toothbrush.
3: Yeah. Oh.
2: Have you seen my toothbrush?
3: You brush way too hard. I can't believe our dentist isn't like chastising you.
2: It looks like a cartoon toothbrush.
3: I'm surprised you have any gums left at all.
2: It's all smashed up. And then
3: you should not be brushing that hard.
2: I'm like brushing with the edges of it now. I'm like,
3: I don't know why you brush that hard.
2: I don't know. But we got these electric toothbrushes.
3: You don't use it as an electric toothbrush, and that's part of the problem.
2: I know. But
3: you have an electric toothbrush, and you just brush with it.
2: You should just give me the other one. I can duct tape it to the electric thing. Question of the day right there, the John and Heidi show.
4: Chaka Khan, Chaka Khan, Chaka Khan.

0: only hit.
1: Time now for something special with Heidi Small. What you got for me there, Heidi?
2: I have a few weird competitions that we're going to talk about.
1: All right.
2: In Finland, there's a mobile phone throwing championship. Official phones are provided to tossers who compete in one of four categories. The original is for distance, freestyle, creative throwing, and team and junior for participants 12 and under.
1: Well, there you go.
2: Then there is one called the World's Biggest Liar Championship that takes place at the Bridge in Cumbria, England. Participants have 5 minutes to tell an intricate, full story that sounds true but is clearly not. Politicians and lawyers are not allowed to compete they're considered too skilled
1: they're
2: at lying. Yes. In Nepal, there's an elephant beauty contest.
1: Oh, wow.
2: It's only open to female elephants, and it's intended to as a publicity stunt.
1: No.
2: And then France's Cannes Film Festival, since 2001, has been awarding for the best on-screen performance by a dog. It's called the Palm Dog Award.
1: Well, I do
2: think dogs should get some credit. They work really hard.
1: Yeah, some dogs are better than others, but yeah.
2: Absolutely.
1: Well, there you go. That is something
2: very cool
1: special.
2: Information.
1: That is something special with Heidi Small.

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2: Time now for the list, the funniest posts of the week from women. Yesterday, I saw a bird with a worm at 4 p.m. Don't let anyone tell you you have to get up early. How about this one? I don't lose hyperfixations. They just go dormant until I hear something about them. Like I'm like a sleeper agent. So if it's something you're interested in, they're saying you stay interested.
3: Oh, for sure.
2: I did not know Emma Chamberlain was an influencer nor American. I thought she was just one of those British actors they invented for the Game of Thrones. Another one here. My cousin had a string quartet play his wedding, and right before the ceremony started, my uncle, basically in a normal speaking voice, said, I feel like I'm on the Titanic. Although there's another word in there that he said that I cannot say on the radio.
3: That's
2: but it's
3: awesome.
2: Okay. It is in the show notes for today at johnandheidishow.com. Heidi.

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1: We always like to wrap things up around here with some good news, and I think this is good news. A Memphis woman's split-second decision may have saved a child's life. So a mother is being praised when her quick actions help bring a lost little girl to safety, proving that sometimes all it takes is one person who cares to make a world of difference. It was a Monday morning in Memphis, just a regular day. Jabril Walls spotted a young child wandering alone in the middle of the street. She had just dropped off her own children at school, and she was headed to her grandmother's house when she noticed this child, and she said, "I found her walking in the middle of the street." Without hesitation, she pulled over. She positioned her vehicle to help shield the child from traffic that was driving towards
2: Holy
1: the child.
2: Cow.
1: The frightened three-year-old immediately ran right towards her, searching for comfort. "I opened my car door, I put out my arms, and she ran to me. She said, 'I want my mommy and daddy.'" Once the child was safe, she and
2: How
1: her grandmother set out to find her family. The little girl remembered a few details that could help, including that she lived in a gray and white house and that she left her shoes there. Using those clues, they started looking for homes that were gray and white. After not being able to find one, I took her to the fire station, and she said that's when she was kind of done with her part of this journey. Anyway, they did find mom and dad. Can you imagine?
2: How did the child end up?
1: I don't know.
2: Good
1: it doesn't
2: Lord.
1: Say in here, but here's the thing. It doesn't take long for a kid to sneak out. I remember, again, you can look away for a second, and when you look back, the kid can be gone. And it was just, a three-year-old child, so it's not like this was a baby. This is a kid that's walking and talking and doing stuff. So anyway, thanks to her quick split-second
2: decision?
1: It says here split decision. That doesn't seem right.
2: They must have missed a word.
1: I think so. Split-second decision, I think, is what they're looking for. It saved this little kid's life. So I've got a link to the story. It's in the show notes for today at johnandheidishow.com. Time to say goodbye, Heidi.
2: Goodbye, Heidi.
1: Goodbye, everybody. Have a great weekend. Thanks for listening.
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So Katie Tunstall says that Black Horse and the Cherry Tree is a metaphor for good and evil. Every week we dig through the archives to unearth some classics.

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1: Sweet dreams are made of these. Trouble, I'm going for trouble,
0: for me. 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
2: It's the greatest hits of music.
0: And we're off. Hope you're doing well. Hope you're feeling good. Ready to enjoy the tune.

And here's another new song. This is Lily Allen and Jade together. I wanna feel held, I wanna be told I'm special and I'm unique. This is Beg For Me. I want

first came out 11 years ago in 2015. Zara Larsson and Lush Life back in the charts of 2026. It's the greatest hits of music. James Ross at greatesthitsofmusic.com. That's how you can find me and Lucy. The greatest hits of music. James Ross. What are you up to? What would you like to hear? Let us play you a song. James Ross at greatesthitsofmusic.com.

0: correct me if I'm wrong, but I think we're in the land of the one-hit wonder there. Crazy Elephants and Gimme Gimme Good Lovin' from 69.
1: Love is a burning thing, and it makes

From the Top 20 of 1963, a song written by Merle Kilgore and one June Carter. The Ring of Fire, Johnny Cash. Johnny, of course, went on to marry said June Carter.

0: So it kicks off the show with Black Horse and the Cherry Tree, Katie Tunstall from 2005. Then it was Glenn Frey and The Heat Is On. From the charts of 2026, Zara Larsson and Lush Life. And then back to the 60s for Crazy Elephant and Gimme Gimme, Good Lovin'. And Johnny Cash and the fantastic Ring of Fire. And we rounded off the sequence with the brand new song, straight in at number one for Ariana Grande, I Hate That I Made You Love Me, from the charts of 2026. The greatest
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0: Peter Robinson back to 1983 and calling your name. Peter Robinson, a.k.a. Marilyn. And before that, it was the full-on 70s. Those rockin' 70s. The 70s of the sweet. One of their biggies. It was Little Willie. It's the greatest hits of
1: music. The biggest hits of all time.
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Classic hits, classic memories, some of our faves. And in a moment, let's do the Mystery TV theme tune together.

Billboard called the song one of the most underrated pop songs of all time. From one of the most underrated girl groups of all time. Cheryl Cole, Girls Aloud, with a song about taking control of your relationship. Or was it about Girls Aloud taking control of their image? Okay, let's do the Mystery TV theme tune now. Okay, this is a black comedy, a comedy drama, a psychological drama. It's a show that was made for HBO, seen around the world. Hugely popular between 2001 and 2005. Five seasons, 63 episodes, starring Peter Krause, Michael Hall, Francis Conroy, Lauren Ambrose, and Freddie Rodriguez. It was all about the Fisher family in LA. But what was the name of the TV show? Oh, you know it. Go on, do reveal.

Oh, the guy from the Midwest who comes to LA and meets his dream girl. Bob Seger wrote the song Driving Around the Area. And what area was that? Well, Hollywood Nights in the Hollywood Hills. Back to 1978. Okay, we're doing the Mystery TV theme tune. So we are looking for the name of the TV show from which this theme comes. It's all about a funeral home in LA run by the Fisher family. It's a black comedy, a comedy drama, psychological drama starring Peter Krause, Michael Hall, Francis Conroy, Lauren Ambrose and Freddie Rodriguez. It was all about the stories behind the deaths at the funeral home. And it was broadcast between 2001 and 2005. Five seasons, 63 episodes. What was the show? It was 6 Feet Under.

0: song for the movie Streets of Fire, as you'll remember. 1984, and I Can Dream About You. Did you get our Mystery TV theme tune? Wasn't too difficult, was it? It was 6 feet under.
1: James Ross. No matter what time.
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1: The greatest music ever made. Oh.

Classic hits, classic memories. Some of those greatest tunes from down through the years. That's what we do on the greatest hits of music.

two or three of them, if I remember correctly. And Luke and Craig, together they were Bross. When will I be famous? Back into the charts of 2026 now.

keeping it blunt and to the point, Olivia Rodrigo and Drop Dead. Well, catching up now on some more showbiz and celebrity stories, and Taylor Swift is now the richest female musician in history, according to Forbes. The publication estimates her fortune at $2 billion, boosted by the record-breaking success of the Eras Tour and her decision to re-record much of her song catalogue. Forbes also praised Taylor's influence on artists' rights, noting her impact across the music business and pop culture. Well, a biopic based on the life of Shania Twain is heading to the big screen. The film, simply entitled Shania, is being developed by Sony Pictures, with the country superstar serving as a producer. Director Liam McKendrick describes the project as a dream come true, while Shania readies to release her seventh album, Little Miss Twain, which she says is her most personal record yet. Well, tributes to the late Peebo Bryson, who's died at the age of 75, continue to come in. Celine Dion sharing memories of recording Beauty and the Beast with him. She described Peebo as generous, supportive and kind. He sadly suffered a stroke shortly before his passing and is being remembered as one of the most celebrated voices in contemporary soul and pop music.

one of these biggest from 1987, Mick Hucknall, Simply Red, and Do the Right Thing. Let's dig into the birthday file now and say happy birthday to Winnie, to Chris, to Rich, Kirsty, to Damien, to Kiri, Vishnu, Andy, and you. If it's your birthday this week, what are you up to? Hope you're going to do some fun stuff, some crazy stuff. Go on, go mad and celebrate, and most of all, have a giant slice of birthday cake on us.

0: American disco at its best. Trisha Florence and Denise. They were Frantique and Strut Your Funky Star. It's the sound of the 60s, the 70s, the 80s, and right up to today. The tunes you remember, the hits you love, from the soundtrack of your life. 2 hours every week, we bring you the greatest hits of music.
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0: Some of the best from down through the years. Lucy's been picking them out, and I have the pleasure of playing them.

Oh yes, one of our biggies and one of the songs featured in the Kylie documentary series. Have you had a chance to have a look at that? Probably worth your while. Okay, let's do the Movie Minute now. Well, if you're looking for something to watch, then here are some of the films out there or streaming online right now, and starting with one of the greatest hits of the movies, and it is The Aviator, the 2004 biographical drama starring Leonardo DiCaprio as aviation pioneer Howard Hughes. As he builds a remarkable career as a film producer and aviation magnate, he battles worsening obsessive-compulsive disorder while pursuing ambitious dreams in both industries. It is The Aviator. Well, coming up to date now, and Klika is a music-driven crime drama. It stars JD as a small-town singer whose life changes when a performance clip goes viral. As he chases success in the music industry, he becomes entangled in a dangerous world and must face the consequences of his choices. It is Klika. And They Will Kill You is an action comedy horror movie. It stars Zazie Beetz as a woman who answers a mysterious housekeeping ad at a luxurious New York City high-rise. As she uncovers decades of unexplained disappearances, she's drawn into a chilling mystery fueled by rumors of a satanic cult. It is They Will Kill You, starring Zazie Beetz. Other selections, Klika starring JD and The Aviator starring Leonardo DiCaprio as aviation pioneer Howard Hughes.

The movie, as you'll remember, or even the video, was based on the movie Dangerous Liaisons, which itself was set in, I think, 17th century France. Walking on Broken Glass from Annie Lennox.

It was written by the guy who wrote The Yardbirds, For Your Love. He was 10cc's Graham Gouldman, The Hollies and Bus Stop. Graham says that he wrote the song when he was riding the number 95 bus in Manchester back in the day. Oh, yeah.

You know, even though it was Diana Ross and the Supremes who had the bigger hit, I think that is probably my favourite version. Ain't No Mountain High Enough, Marvin Gaye and Tammy Terrell.

0: for so far on this hour of the show. We started the sequence with Frantic and Strut Your Funky Stuff. Then it was Kylie and Can't Get You Out of My Head. And from the charts of 2026, Somba and Homewrecker. We had Annie Lennox and Walking on Broken Grass, or even Glass. And then it was The Hollies from the 60s and Bus Stop and Marvin Gaye and Tammy Terrell and Ain't No Mountain High Enough. And this, from the boys of Dungeon Lane, his brand new album, Paul McCartney, the latest single from the charts of 2026, it is Come Inside. The greatest hits of
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back to 83. Highland Hard Rain was the album. Aztec Camera and their moments. It was Work Out to Winter. This is Greatest Hits of Music. If you'd like to get in touch, James Ross at greatesthitsofmusic.com. That'll find me and Lucy. We'd love to play a song for you. Go on, pour your heart out. Tell us what you're up to. What are you celebrating? How can we please you? And any other question you like,

The Beatles, and then number one from 1969, that was Get Back. Looking around the world now at some of the number ones out there. Number one in Canada and the US, Janice from Drake. In the UK and on the Europe Official Top 100, number one is Ariana Grande. And Hate That I Made You Love Me. Around Europe, in Italy, this is the number one at the moment.

number one in Italy. I'm sorry. Sorry, scusa, lo siento. Pinguini, Tatici, Nucleari. Number ones around the world. Choosing Texas, Ella Langley is number one in Australia and New Zealand, and still number one on the Hot Country Songs chart as well. Number one on the Hot Latin Songs charts, Bad Bunny and DTMF. And let's go back now for number one from 1990.

They were Ricky Nelson's boys. Oh, yes. Love and Affection, number one from 1990. They are Nelson.

to 1997. Samba de Janeiro, Bellini. That was quite some summer, wasn't it? Summer of 97. I'm sure you remember it well. Okay, let's get back into the charts now. Into the top 10.

taking us back to the world of Bram Stoker's Dracula, Tame Impala. Well, catching up now on some more showbiz and celebrity stories, and the customised 1968 Cadillac featured in Justin Bieber's Peaches music video is being auctioned in aid of breast cancer charities. The distinctive Peaches and Cream vehicle is in excellent condition with several modern upgrades, and the sale honours the memory of two women who died from breast cancer, with funds being generated for research, patient and emotional support. Mick Jagger has hinted that the Rolling Stones could soon be back on tour. Speaking to the BBC, Mick says he can't wait to return to the road, although he doesn't expect it to happen this year. His comments come ahead of the release of the Stones' new album, Foreign Tongues, featuring guests including Paul McCartney and Robert Smith. And Mel B says plans for a rumoured Netflix Spice Girls documentary series seem to have been shelved. In an ITV interview, Mel admits a project had been discussed but is no longer moving forward. She also cast fresh doubt on hopes of a 30th anniversary reunion tour, saying each member has different priorities with some disagreements behind the scenes.

one of the best from 1972. Playing it from Negotiations and Love Songs. That's the greatest hits of Paul Simon, Mother and Child Reunion. Well, thanks to our producer and web guru, Lucy, to our backroom team, this time of Johnny, Sue and Ian. This is James Ross, and I'll leave you today with some classic Oasis. I hope you can join me again, same time, same place, for some more of the greatest hits of music. Have fun, take it easy, and I'll see you then.

0: Markets weather.
1: Morning across Ohio, we're looking pretty sunny out there. Cincinnati's at 73, Toledo 78, and Columbus is partly cloudy at 75. Today's going to be a hot one statewide with highs near 93 and lows around 60. Later we'll see that sunshine hold through the afternoon. But heading into Sunday, it's a different story. Expect some moderate rain with highs only in the low 70s and lows back near 60.
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Morning across Ohio, we're looking pretty sunny out there. Cincinnati's at 73, Toledo 78, and Columbus is partly cloudy at 75. Today's gonna be a hot one statewide with highs near 93 and lows around 60. Later we'll see that sunshine hold through the afternoon. But heading into Sunday, it's a different story. Expect some moderate rain with highs only in the low 70s and lows back near 60.

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1: All right, a beautiful afternoon across most of Ohio. Cincinnati, Toledo, and Columbus are all sunny and sitting right around 83. Akron and Cleveland are a touch cooler with partly cloudy skies. But the heat holds, with highs still climbing into the low 90s before a clear night down near 60. Now, heading into Sunday, we're looking at a big change. Expect moderate rain moving in, with highs only around 73 and lows near 60.
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A gorgeous afternoon out there, with plenty of sunshine. Cincinnati and Toledo are both sitting pretty in the low 80s. Columbus and Cleveland are seeing a few more clouds, but it's still warm. Heading into Sunday, we're looking at a big change. Expect moderate rain moving in, with highs only reaching the low 70s and overnight lows dropping down to around 60. So enjoy the sun while it lasts today.

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1: A gorgeous afternoon out there, with plenty of sunshine. Cincinnati and Toledo are both sitting pretty in the low 80s. Columbus and Cleveland are seeing a few more clouds, but it's still warm. Heading into Sunday, we're looking at a big change. Expect moderate rain moving in, with highs only reaching the low 70s and overnight lows dropping down to around 60. So enjoy the sun while it lasts today.
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0: All right, so if you're making any plans for Sunday, heads up, we're looking at a wet one across Ohio. Cincinnati, Toledo, pretty much everyone's going to trade this sunshine for some steady, moderate rain. Expect highs only in the upper 60s, with overnight lows dipping down into the upper 50s. So, a big cool down from what we had today. Grab the raincoat and maybe rethink that outdoor barbecue.
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1: From coast to coast, we've got a mix of sunshine and scattered clouds this afternoon. Los Angeles, Phoenix, and Washington Harbor are all enjoying sunny skies, with highs from the mid-70s up to a scorching 106. The rest of the country, from New City and Chicago down to Houston, Dallas, Philadelphia, and San Antonio, is under partly cloudy conditions, with temperatures mainly in the 80s and lows tonight dipping into the 60s and 70s. Only San Diego bucks the trend a bit, staying partly cloudy but much cooler in the low 70s.
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Hey, airline travelers, let's say you have a problem and you need to change or cancel an existing airline reservation. What do you do? 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
1: All right, just a quick heads up for your Sunday plans. We're looking at a pretty big change across the state. After a sunny evening in places like Columbus and Cleveland, we're heading into a wet Sunday. Expect moderate rain moving in, with highs only reaching the upper 60s, around 69, and overnight lows dipping down to the upper 50s. So, from Cincinnati up to Toledo, you'll want to grab that umbrella before you head out tomorrow.
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5: 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Chaka Khan. Chaka Khan. 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

playground now. She wants to play with the toys a while. And school's out early, and soon we'll be learning. And the lesson today is how to die.

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1: All right, across Ohio, it's been a pretty nice evening out there. But get ready for a change heading into Sunday. We're all looking at some moderate rain moving in, with highs only around 69 and lows dropping down to 58. That's for Cincinnati, Cleveland, and pretty much the whole state. Columbus is already seeing some clouds tonight, but tomorrow, we're all in the same wet boat. Bundle up,